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0: Está usted escuchando Imagen Sintonía, poniendo a México en la misma sintonía. Interviews and Analysis of Mexico in Living in Mexico with Ana María Salazar.
1: Good morning, Mexico. I'm Ana María Salazar. Thank you so much for joining us here on Living in Mexico. Let's start the show with José Luis Romero Hicks. José Luis, what do you have for us this week?
0: The Economic Comment with José Luis Romero Hicks.
2: Ana María, thank you for having me in your news program. U.S. and Mexican negotiators met in Washington for a second round of talks focused on agriculture and energy in an effort to revamp the North American trade agreement as President Donald Trump cast doubt on the future of a 32-year-old free trade zone that also includes Canada. Agricultural groups are urging Trump to extend the U.S.-Mexico-Canada agreement on trade for another 16 years with duty-free farm products, strengthen provisions for genetically modified corn and ethanol access in Mexico, and improved access to Canada's largely closed dairy market. The three countries on July 1st need to decide whether to extend the pact as is or recommend the changes, but revisions will not be negotiated in time for that deadline, according to many analysts. Instead, on July 1st, it is expected to start a clock for termination of the USMCA in 10 years, during which time negotiations would continue. The U.S. and Mexico have rescheduled a third round of talks in Mexico City for the week of July 20th. Ana Maria, WBVA Research revised down their 2026 growth forecast to 1.2%, from a previous level of 1.8%. Mexico is expected to post moderate growth this year in the midst of weaker domestic demand, a gradual slowdown in the labor market, and private investments still weighted down by uncertainty. The agency expects core inflation to resume its downward trend in the second quarter of the year. Let me quote what they said.

0: regulatory compliance deficiencies at the institution, which serves as the primary distributor of federal social welfare funds in the country. Total penalties disclosed during this 18-month period exceeded 8.8 million pesos, that's some $508,000, pointing to systemic issues across multiple areas of the bank's operations. Individual fines range from 26,886 pesos to 1,443,300 pesos. The largest penalty was imposed for non-compliance with comprehensive risk management requirements. The most frequently applied sanction amounted to 311,222 pesos issued for violations of law of credit institutions related to regulatory and prudential provisions. Ana Maria, according to an analysis powered by World Panel by Numerator, 43% of Mexican consumers expect to increase their spending during the World Cup, while 89% plan to watch matches at home. The study also found that 77% would be willing to switch brands if they encounter promotions linked to the tournament, highlighting the event's potential to reshape purchasing decisions across multiple categories. During the World Cup, brand loyalty loses strength while contextual relevances take center stage, said Kisley Gomes, product director for World Panel by Numerator for Latin America. She added that companies capable of connecting with consumers at the right moment will they have greater opportunities to influence purchasing decisions. The findings suggest that the tournament will extend beyond sports viewing to become a major consumption occasion, driving demand for food, beverages, collectibles, and home entertainment related products and services. As the 2026 soccer event gets underway across Mexico, the U.S., and Canada, staffing firms report increased demand tied to the event. Staffing industry and analyst event staffing companies describe the tournament as creating a meaningful bump in hiring needs, while workforce leaders highlighted the growing importance of scaling talent quickly to meet fluctuating demand. The event is expected to attract 6.5 million attendees across 104 matches and support hundreds of thousands of jobs globally, underscoring the scale of workforce challenge facing host countries. Finally, Maria, the Mexico City Stock Exchange dropped 0.37% this week, closing on Friday at 67,705.37 points, and the Mexican peso also lost 0.7%, closing at 17 pesos and 32 centavos per U.S. dollar. That is 12 centavos more than last week. I believe, Ana Maria, this sums up the economic calls for this week. Thanks for having me on.
1: Thank you so much. That was José Luis Romero Hicks.
2: Sports with Juan Carlos Veraza.
1: Sports, sports, sports. We always talk about sports here on Living in Mexico. Today is no exception. Joining us is Juan Carlos Veraza. Juan Carlos, what do you have for us this week?
3: Ana Maria, thank you so much. Great to be here in the show. Lots of things to talk about, especially about the World Cup. Moving along, the tournament in the U.S., in Canada, and in Mexico, it's been a good one so far. Surprisingly, a good one. Most of the games have been spectacular. The tournament is averaging over 3 goals a game. Not a lot of red cards, not a lot of yellow cards. The fact of the hydration pass is giving some fans unrest. They think that it cuts the rhythm of the game. But all in all, in general, most of the matches have been entertaining, fun games, open football with a lot of goals and some surprises. So far, we have to talk about two teams that have made great strides in hopes of doing a great job as host nations, the U.S. and Mexico. 2-for-2 in games they have played. Different form for each

0: team, the U.S. has been spectacular, Mexico not so much, but in the end, the result is what matters, and both national teams from CONCACAF have won both their games, and they have qualified to the next round. The Mexican national team in first place, and that is a big thing, because that means that in the round of 32, they will be playing at home at the Azteca Stadium, a stadium in which Mexico has never lost a game in history of the World Cup. This is the third time they are hosting a World Cup, and they did not lose a single match in 1970, not one in 86, and that includes the only victory in the second round of a World Cup for the Mexican national team. So that is big news. It means that they will be playing at the legendary Azteca Stadium. They are undefeated there. Mexico has only lost one game playing at home in three World Cups. That was in the quarterfinal round in 1970, a game played in Toluca against Italy. So Mexico clinching that round of 32 game at the Azteca Stadium instead of having to go to Los Angeles. And also, if they win that game, the next match will also be at the Azteca Stadium. That would be the last game at the historic venue that is hosting the World Cup for the third time in the history of the venue. So big news for Mexico, and the U.S. playing great. The team coached by Mauricio Pochettino, steamrolling over Paraguay, dominating the game against Australia, and they are in the next round. Let's not forget that in 2022, Mexico was ousted in the group stages, and the U.S. was able to get to the round of 16, and they played a great game against the Netherlands. They lost a tight one, and now they won their best performance in a World Cup. That is not going to be easy, because they were in the semifinals in the first edition, but that was way back in 1930, talking about modern football after the World War. The best participation by the U.S. national team was in 2002 in Japan, Korea, when they reached the quarterfinal round. Also, Lionel Messi making history. He has tied Miroslav Klose as the number one goal scorer in the history of the event, reaching 16 goals after the first hat-trick in his career in the tournament. He made history just by playing the games against Algeria, because he became the first player to participate, not only being called up, to participate in six different tournaments. Cristiano Ronaldo, one day later, became the second player to achieve that feat. But first was Lionel Messi, and he did it in great fashion, with some controversy regarding a foul that he made against an Algerian player. A lot of people were saying that he deserved a red card. The referee, Marciniak of Poland, decided that it was not enough for a red card, and he continued playing. He scored three goals, and he has tied Klose. Also, Kylian Mbappé scoring a couple in the first game that France played against Senegal. Erling Haaland scoring a couple in the first game by Norway against Iraq. And also of note, Jonathan David becoming the second player in the event with a hat-trick, scoring three in the rout by host nation Canada over Qatar. That meant the first victory in the history of Canada in the World Cup. The two biggest upsets so far in the event: the fact that Spain, the current European champions, were held to a nil-nil draw against a team making their debut, Cabo Verde, and also Portugal not being able, with a star-studded squad, to beat the Republic of Congo. That game ending in a 1-1 draw. Like I've said, Cristiano Ronaldo reaching 6 World Cups, but there's a statistic that the great Portuguese captain is not going to be happy about, because that game meant the 10th straight game, whether it's Euros or the World Cup, in which he has not scored a single goal. That is strange, because we're talking about the most prolific goal scorer in the history of the modern game. In other news, the New York Knicks held their parade in Manhattan, and the city turned blue and orange, because the Knicks are champions of the NBA for the first time in 53 years. The mayor of the city, the controversial Zoran Mamdani, gave the keys to the city to the team, led by Jalen Brunson, the finals MVP, led by Karl-Anthony Towns, and of course by coach Mike Brown, doing what nobody was able to do for over 50 years, getting the victory. And now he is alongside the legendary Red Holzman as the two coaches that have brought this major achievement to New York City basketball. A great parade. Unfortunately, some rowdy fans got into the news after not behaving properly, including a youngster that shot a gun in the middle of the celebration. He was arrested. Fortunately, nobody was injured, only some people scared by what happened there in New York City. So, Ana Maria, those are the headline news from the week in sports. I'm going to be talking more and more about the World Cup. More teams are going to be making it to the next round, and I will be making review of next week's games. Let's see which other teams can reach the next round. As always, a pleasure, Ana Maria. Thank you so much.
1: We prepared a really good show for you, so please stick around. I'm Ana Maria Salazar, and I'll be right back.
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2: Living in Mexico with Ana María Salazar.
1: Bueno, bit of information or news that we should have been talking about, I would say, months ago, because we have a deadline coming up, which if we do not follow, could have an enormous impact literally on your life. And it has to do with this requirement by the Mexican government to register, to formally register all your cell phones. And, you know, there's a huge debate. It has to do with your personal, your privacy. It has to do with, whether the Mexican government can actually protect your personal and private information from hacking. And as if you've been following my show, you know, we've been having experts coming on talking about, you know, the amount of information that is being linked through different hackers. So that's why I really appreciate today's guest, Alina Poilain. She is a journalist who specializes on technology. I'm so glad, Alina, that you contacted me and reminded me that there is this deadline and the impact on your lifestyle is enormous. Could you just explain to our audience briefly what are the requirements and what could be the potential impact?
8: Thank you so much, Ana Maria, for your invitation. And I know there is so much happening in the world right now, like the like the football thing and a lot of worldwide events, and no one's putting attention in the registration of the lines. That's why I waited until the Mexico was playing, you know, and to really put this on the table, because it will have enormous consequences for people. For example, I am not against or supporting anything. I'm just trying to say that I am a journalist just like you who have the need to specialize in cybersecurity, because we receive a lot of threats through the email, through our lines, through WhatsApp all the time. And you actually, without any registration, you should have a recovery code. You should have a mail that is not sharing your information with any government. So if you really want to talk about privacy, probably Google, Facebook, or Meta itself, it's not going to be like the best option to put your all your data. So if you will remember in the time we were working together and talking about the filtration, the leakage of the data in Facebook, of course, right. Facebook got all our data. So right now, there's so much people saying that the government's going to spy you because you are going to register your phone. And that is not true, because person or probably a hacker would need to really spy on you, every movement, every word you're saying, every password. It's ridiculous in thinking that you are a person who has the same password in every platform. So probably that is more dangerous than giving you your name and your ID. And of course, considering that all the IDs and of course the INE database is already leaked.
1: So it's already been leaked, yeah.
8: Yes. So we really need to think that that is the world we're living in. Every day, database is leaked from Docs, from HSBC, from BBVA. So every time, and we really need to have these behaviors of security, or having security keys, or having strong passwords, or having something else that is not a password, such as second factor authentication, probably a third or a fourth factor. But that is the world we're living in, and that's not going to change it. And it doesn't depend exactly on the government.
1: Let's just start with that. How do you register your cell phone line?
8: There is a site in the CRT portal where you can see the 47 companies that are registered as a carrier, as a provider of telephony services. So one thing that we should do is, there is two activities. One is to register your actual phones, your actual lines. You can have up to 10. And there's the other activity that you can enter the 47 portals and to put your CURP, your CURP, that is the identification number for the population, like a population number. It's different from the INE because it's not this, well, it's in the INE, sorry, but it's different from the one that has the SAT, that it's right. It's not related to the taxes, okay, because some right. people have this doubt. So you put your CURP on these 47 sites in order to see that there is no other line that you don't recognize in your name, because mm-hmm. there have been videos where the people mm-hmm. say, I have lines that I don't know how they came there. So we mm-hmm. are in the middle of the process that already the carrier gives some information about their users to the government. That's how mm-hmm. we are in this 58 million lines register, because the carriers mm-hmm. did give the information to the government. Mm-hmm. Probably right. it was not voluntary from the people, but mm-hmm. We don't know how they did it. Mm-hmm. I was visiting one of the carriers' office this week, and you know, there's people that were supposed to give the service to the people who go there, and they are registering, you know, manually. So there is no way that the mistakes cannot be done, and right. probably some people that pay monthly to the carrier are being deleted. So there is a lot of mistakes because it's making this right. process manual. So there are many risks in doing it. But as answering your question, there are two activities: searching for your CURP and registering your active lines.
1: And what is the, where do you go then to the what websites do you go to do this, or do you because somebody asked me, do I have to physically go to the telephone
8: company? I think it's better. It's better yeah. to go physically because you can see that the process is being done perfectly, and the sites are down now because as we are getting close to this deadline, mm-hmm. many sites are down. So I suggest to go in physically. But the whole list is in the CRT government site. If you mm-hmm. if you search in Google for Vincula tu Línea, you will see the main carriers. The sites, and probably some others are down. And if you allow me to tell you, I've been doing this research of the 47 sites, and many of them are asking data that is, you know, there is more data than the one that they are asking the government. For example, they are asking an email, or they are asking another data that it's beyond that, such as the location. So mm-hmm. in the law of CRT, they are not right. saying that they need your location. So right. probably this is completely the information that the carrier is getting for itself. So it's complicated to
1: the
8: do
1: scam.
8: It.
1: Scam. Yeah. So yes. So do you know, because we have a lot of expats and foreigners that listen to the show, What do they do if they have a Mexican cell phone? Do you have any sense? They just show their passport, or what? How do they identify themselves? Do you know?
8: They are asking your ID, and of course they have to be updated, because if it's outdated, you will not be able to register your line. So mm-hmm. that is something that probably most of the people do not consider by the time they are registering their lines. And the other one is the proof that you are alive, that you are not an AI, and that you have to, you know, like present your face and to move right. it from one side to another. And, you know, as I've been studying I mean, cyber crime and of course, attempts related to banks, this is a trend that a lot of the new banks, you know, and mm-hmm. Social media are being integrated. Such it's known as KYC. So for me, it's very common to put it in a lot of platforms, because we cannot be as anonymous as we used to be, probably in the right. in the 90s. So right. we really need to demonstrate that we are who we are saying in online.
1: What are the risks of not registering your cell phone? What will happen if you do not register, if they don't postpone this deadline? which apparently they're pretty adamant that June 30th is the deadline. I think that everything, it's going to be so chaotic that they, I don't know, at one point they may have to postpone it at least for a couple of months. But what happens if basically they keep the deadline, which is the end of June, and you have not registered your cell phone?
8: Well, it's happening right now. If you buy a new SIM card, for example, it's that if you really want to activate it, you have to put your ID in order to connect it. So it's going to be the same way. You're going to receive an SMS message that your line was it's not, the term is not canceled, it's suspended. Your line was suspended because it was not registered. If you want to activate, please provide the ID and the proof of that you are alive, and you will continue to receive our service. So that is going to be the process. But if you do not activate it, you don't have the email, you don't present your face, you will probably not be able to receive codes. For example, in terms of banks, that is the most delicate subject about this matter, is that probably you will not be receiving the notifications about the operations that you are doing in your bank, or if you forgot the password of your bank. Some banks are saying, okay, I'm going to send you a code so you can recover your password. You will not be able to do that. And of course, to receive the calls from the bank, from your family. And most people is saying that you can buy a SIM card from another country and you can register. It's not so easy for Mexican banks. And if that company just disappeared, you will be very more in risk than just providing your INE. So probably what I've been doing these late 3 years, these last years, was to recover people from hacking, from being hacking from WhatsApp, from Facebook. But the line, the telephone line is very essential. It's essential to recover it. So if you lose it, you will not have any way to recover it if you forget your password. So just have clear which is your password, because probably you will not be able to enter again to Gmail, to your social media, to everything that is linked to.
1: So basically, one of the takeaways of our conversation is, even if you've registered your cell phone, it's still probably a good idea to just go back and make sure you know all your passwords. Because if you, for whatever reason, even if your cell phone is stolen, you actually need to have those passwords. It's easier to recover everything if you have your cell phone line. But if you don't, or if you lose it, or if your bank basically has a requirement to have your cell phone line register, you're not going to be able to access your bank account, at least through your cell phone. That's most of the identifications, the two-step identifications, most of it is done through your cell phone, which is the other thing I think I have most of mine's my identification, not all of them, but it's kind of like a two-step. It's just easy, right? But so that's really interesting. So it's kind of like a time to just sit down and just review all your passwords and the security of your passwords.
8: It's not just the password, because a lot of people has like this notebook where they put all the passwords. It goes beyond that. Right. We really need to have recovery codes, a physical key that if you present the key, it's a Fido Jubico key. You can buy it on Amazon. You only have to present it once, because it's a proof that you are giving access. Banks as Morgan Chase or U.S. banks have all these made, because they know that this is a more secure way to access your bank. Mm-hmm. But in Mexico, we don't have it yet. But it goes beyond the password. I've made a whole methodology that it's in a platform called Platzi, where I put all the all the it's making an audit of all your digital life. If you use your platforms, then go shield, put a shield on it. And if you don't use it, let's close it, because it will be like an open window for hackers. But that's it really requires like 5 to 6 hours to actually see what is registered in every mail, in every line. It takes time to really have the control of what you got and not to lose it.
1: So do you have any sense as to how many people have taken seriously this warning? Because I see news programs and I see people talking about it, and I'm not too sure, especially because we're in the middle of the World Cup, that people are kind of realize that they have this deadline coming up. Do we have any sense how far this has gone? I mean, that people are actually registering?
8: The president said yesterday in a press conference that they go in the half of the database. And some data suggests 58 million register versus 95 million that it's in the active lines on the whole country. So probably, I think it's less, but the reality will be like floating next week, where all the people go and probably be desperate on doing, and all the sites will be down. Right. So I know, and the government haven't talked about giving more time to register it. So that's why, the banks are sending an email saying, please go register your line, because if you don't want to have problems with your bank, the bank works side by side with your phone line, so don't lose it. So if the government will be playing with these deadlines, probably the banks will not be sending this kind of messages.
1: Mm-hmm. Well, it's always great to have you on the show. I'm so glad you joined us, and I'm sure a lot of people are going to be listening very, very closely to your recommendations. Alina Paulin, she is a journalist. She specializes on technology, and it's always great to talk to you and hear your recommendations. Thank you so much, Alina.
8: Thank you so much, Ana Maria, and thank you for having me in your program.
1: Thank you. We are going to go to a break. I'm Ana Maria Salazar. You're listening and watching Living in Mexico. Please don't go away. I'll be right back.
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2: Está usted escuchando Imagen. Sintonía. We continue in Living in Mexico with Ana María Salazar.
3: It's been a fascinating time, I think, for all of those, for all of us who follow these games as political analysts, and in my case, as a security analyst, because as you know, in different shows we've been presenting the point of view, not necessarily people who come to the show to talk about sports, but actually to talk about, you know, the security implications of these games taking place not only in Mexico, but in the United States and in Canada. And if you all recall, we've had health experts, we've had security experts, just trying to point out, you know, the risk that not only the players, but those tourists and Mexicans who go and watch these shows. I mean, what are the risks that they're facing? Well, there is a new risk that is becoming more prevalent, and it's concerning a lot of people, mainly because its impact could be catastrophic, and it has to do with crowds. As you know, there was a massive show of affection towards the Mexican soccer team when they won on this last Thursday. The Secretary of Public Security for Mexico City said that there wasn't any report of major incidents during the celebration. But wow, if you see those images, at least that came that we saw, you know, on social media and TV and radio and the narrations on radio. Joining us from the city of Monterrey, Nuevo León, is José Daniel Borrego. He's a political analyst. He's also an anchor of a news show in the city of Monterrey. José Daniel, welcome to the show. You wrote a piece talking about how these celebrations are potentially becoming a threat to those who are participating. Welcome to the show, José Daniel.
4: Thank you very much for having me. I think this is obviously one of the biggest sports events in the world. Right. But I think that the preventive measures and the security towards the event, it was limited to possible, for example, terrorist attacks, right, or maybe attacks from the criminal organizations in Mexico or in the United States. But we have right now a new emerging risk and threat that I think that we were not considering in the organization of this event, and that is the massive participation of people in these fan fests or these public parties that are organized in the cities that are hosting the World Cup, that is Monterrey, Mexico City, and Guadalajara. And actually yesterday in this Mexico game, in the group phase, I mean, it's the first phase of all the World Cup. Mm-hmm. And all of the places that were transmitting this event, they went.
3: We're having some audio problems, exactly. José Daniel.
4: Mobile showed up and could take, for example, in Fundidora. Yeah, crazy. In Fundidora, we had 120,000 people, and the gates were closed, but the massive appearance of people, they basically destroyed the entrances and they got in the event. The same thing happened in Guadalajara. The same thing happened in Mexico City. And by the way, as of this moment, the Mexico City mayor, Clara Brugada, has said that they are expanding these places to transmit the Mexico games and the games of the World Cup for free. Get games in more places, because there was a lot of people showing up, and I think they already detected this risk, and I hope the other cities do the same.
3: Mm-hmm. Well, you know what? There was also some comments, and I'm not too sure it's going to happen. We'll just have to follow very closely. They're even calling for potentially for a ley seca. For those of you who don't understand what ley seca means, is that they're going to stop selling alcohol hours before the game, 24 hours before the game, and hours after the game takes place during the celebrations. I mean, it is up to a certain point. It's helpful, it's useful, but it clearly does not replace good crowd control mechanisms that I believe they're going to be needed. I'm quite surprised no one has been hurt, to be honest with you, Jose Daniel. Just look at what happened with the Knicks games and when they won, that evening that they won. I mean, cars were destroyed, cars were burned. I mean, it was quite an incredible scene to see at New York kind of falling, you know, the violence and that comes from a team winning in a city such as New York. So I know there's a lot of concern that if Mexico wins again, they will have to, that there could be not only more people coming out to the streets, but there could even be violence, which is not traditionally what happens in Mexico, but it's just too many people, Jose Daniel.
4: The risk now is not losing. It's even winning.
3: Right.
4: We saw that in New York, a game, we saw it in Paris with the Paris Saint-Germain games. They actually won and hell broke loose. That is a risk. Imagine if Mexico... I'll give you an example. Just let's imagine the scenario. Mexico gets to quarterfinals. And we've never been that close to the Cup. And then we lose because of an injustice. Let's imagine. I mean, justice
3: or
4: in the game happens.
3: Or you lose against
4: the people.
3: Or you lose against the United States. Or you lose against, you know, the United States or some team.
4: People could start getting violent because, well, we all know that massive amounts of people, they behave different from an individual. So most of the times things get wild and we could look. I'll give you another example. In here in Monterrey, we have state police and federal police. Guardia Nacional is in part of the security of the events also, but they cannot control 10,000 people. How can you do that? How can you control 10,000 people that want to get in a public park to watch the game? And well, actually, there's two more events that I can remember. One is there's a rapper, Travis Scott. I think it happened in Houston. Even Netflix has a documentary on that event. People died because there was a lot of people that died in the event. It was a tragedy. Woodstock 99, they tried to do this historic concert again. Woodstock, it was a disaster. Mm-hmm. And I have to praise the authorities because the authorities, they have done what they should do, but the nature of the event could get out of control. And we're not talking about, for example, a lone wolf, a terrorist that can do something. No, we're talking about massive amounts of people trying to break the security of a specific space because they want to celebrate or they want to be a part of it. But that could, that could become a tragedy.
3: Right. Really soon, very easily. So we're going to be watching the games. Be watching the games very closely next week and hoping for the best. I know, you know, just listening to some of the comments made by the government of Mexico City and Guadalajara. I mean, they have kind of expressed concern. But this is, you know, this could be a nationwide program if the Mexican team continues winning, because it's not only where in these cities where, you know, the games are taking place. I mean, there are celebrations taking place even in Los Angeles. Can you imagine at one point, you know, Mexico wins, you can probably see celebrations even in a place like Los Angeles. Jose Daniel Borrego, he is a political analyst joining us from the city of Monterrey. He also is an anchor of a news program in that city. Thank you so much for joining us here on Living in Mexico.
4: Thank you very much. Thank you very much. One last thing. The biggest paradox here is this. If Mexico wins, every time Mexico wins, the risk gets higher because more people are going to show up to these events.
3: Yeah, they're going to want to celebrate and in big. Yes. And we know how to celebrate. Thank you so much. We're going to go to a commercial break. I'm Ana Maria Salazar. You're listening and watching Living in Mexico. Don't go away. I'll be right back.
2: Let's go to a commercial break. But stay with us in Living in Mexico. Imagen. Poniendo a México en la misma sintonía.
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